That's Greater Vision tonight on The Sound of Home. We'll start with Well Done. I'm Paula. It's Friday night. Time for those Friday night lights and time for fall festivals, which makes me want to remind you that we're only 3 months until Christmas. I'm not ready. I'm not. Let's just enjoy the fall. Take every season as it comes, and we can shop for Christmas on Christmas Eve.

Sound of Home. I'm Paula. That was Gold City. What a busy day yesterday. Speaking of city, I was at Silver Dollar City, not Gold City. Silver Dollar City, hanging out with the Grands and my sweet daughter-in-law. And let me tell you what a day it was. I was worn out. I didn't want to play the I'm the oldest card and I'm done. But in the end, I did, because I had two weary, weary little girls that we were dragging along behind us. It was such a beautiful day in the park. I just love that you can take kids there and not have to worry. It's such a fun, family-friendly place. Before that, I spent some time on my back porch in the Word, and I shared a little bit of a moment from my story on social media. I'd love for you to follow me. You can find me on Facebook, on Instagram, Paula Turley. I love just to get to share my heart with you. You'll see pictures from the city. You'll get to watch a little bit of my video of my story. Thank you so much for following along. I love getting to know you and just being encouraged by you, and maybe being an encouragement to you.

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Down East Boys Beat Up Bible. I'm Paula. It's the sound of home. Our verse today comes from 2 Corinthians 5:17. Therefore, if anyone is in Christ, he is a new creation. The old has passed away and the new has come. When you accept Jesus into your life and you surrender to him, you're brand new. And I love that. And I love the promise of heaven that comes with that. God, I thank you tonight for your promises. I thank you that you are continually making me a new creation. Your work isn't finished in me. And I just pray that I will be able to stand with my hands open and let you do your work. Lord, tonight, have friends that are grieving, friends that are hurting. I think of my daughter-in-law tonight, Lord. Just give her strength and wisdom to know what to do in the situation as her mother is sick, and so many others dealing with aging parents. I think of my friend Marcia and her sweet dad, Don, and all that goes on there. Lord, there's so many that are hurting, so many that are lost. I thank you for your promises, for your hope, and for who you are. It's in your precious name that we pray. Amen.

Today's a very special day. It is September 25th, 925, Dolly Parton Day. We're celebrating the life and legacy of Dolly Parton. Did you see people out there in big blonde wigs and bell-bottom pants? I don't know. I didn't see a lot. I'm scouring social media right now to see. If you celebrated Dolly Parton Day, would you send us your pictures? Let us know what you did to honor the legacy.

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Maybe you just listen to her music. Maybe you watch the movie. That's what I want to do this evening, is just sit down and watch that movie in the background while we're hanging out together. Here is the sound with Make It Count.

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Jeff and Sherry Easter, they were here this summer for our summer celebration. One thing you will learn about our friends here at the Sound of Home, some are not really good at keeping secrets, and we've got big plans for next summer's Spring Fling and Summer Celebration. And I'm hearing that we're not doing a very good job keeping the lid on that. And it's big stuff coming. I think the big announcement will be made next week, of course, by Russ and Nancy, because she is the non-secret keeper in the house. Be listening, be making plans now for next year's Spring Fling and Summer Celebration.

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You still have one more night to make it. That is tomorrow night. Doors open at 6. Event starts at 7. It's being held at Mission University. Some of you may still call it BBC, Baptist Bible College, over on Kearney Street on the north side of Springfield. 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Just see what God is doing. 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Three nights, Friday night, Thursday, Friday, Saturday. 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

Have you ever read the book? It's by Gary Chapman about love languages, the five love languages. I like to compare it to tacos. I'm Paula. You're listening to The Sound of Home. I'll share that one with you later. But I'm in a Bible study group, and we're going over the five love languages. And we added a new twist to it. We added the book, The Five Love Languages of Children, and how to determine what your kids need by their behaviors, by their responses. And Dr. Chapman is so very wise in just being able to listen and assess. And I want to gain that wisdom. I feel like I'm getting older. I should have some wisdom. But this week we're talking about words of affirmation. And children are the greatest at knowing when you're being insincere. They have that meter, and they can sense it, and they can look at you like you're from Mars because they know you don't mean it, because the rest of your body language isn't displaying that. And I love that about children. Proverbs 12:18 says this: there is one whose words are like sword thrust. So think of that, putting that sword, it cuts fast and quick. But the tongue of the wise brings healing. Words can hurt, they can tear you apart, they can cut you wide open, or they can bring healing. Do your words hurt? How are your words affecting someone? How is your body language with those words? That's one I've really had to work on. That's been my journey the past year, is my body language saying what my mouth is saying, and is my mouth saying what my heart is feeling? Check your words tonight. Make sure they're sincere, and just know that they have the opportunity to bring healing. Someone might need to hear what you have to say.

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Don't you just love when you have the privilege and the opportunity to brag on someone? I'm Paula. This is The Sound of Home. We are celebrating warriors right now, our men and women who have or are still serving in the U.S. Armed Forces. We are so enjoying your stories. I'm seeing parents write in to brag on their kids, wives bragging on their spouses, and one husband bragging on his wife for her service to the military. We want to celebrate your warrior. Thank you. You can go to our Facebook page and celebrate these warriors together. We have one more week to do this, so don't wait. Get that in. But here's the deal. Thank you to Warrior's Journey and Groom's Office Environments. One warrior and their family will go to Washington, D.C. We've got the flight, the hotel, and a guided tour of the National Mall. This is happening in April when the cherry blossoms are in bloom. That's not why we're doing it. We're doing it to celebrate the men and women who have served. But let's turn around and give them a reason to celebrate. Give them a trip, all on our website, kwfc.org. No.

0: Good morning. Oh, good, you're up. Time to start the day. 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Oh, wait, you almost forgot something. Spending some time with the Lord. Now, before your day gets too busy, start your morning with some prayer and open up the Word for You Today devotional. 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
1: Hey, my friend, this is Terrace, your midday host here at The Sound of Home. Years ago, my husband and I were presented with an opportunity to invest in a brand new company in the stock market. We thought about it. We looked at our budget. We thought, well, we can't do much right now, so we didn't do anything. Meanwhile, a friend of ours invested what she could into that same company, and within a few years, her return was more than tenfold of her original investment. Now, not to diminish God's deity, but much like a stockbroker with insider trading, God tells us, give and it will be given back to you. Good measure. You're pressed down, running over, you won't be able to contain the blessings. 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Maybe this year, this Shareathon, this season is your opportunity to be part of the giving family, to invest in eternity. 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

the Kramers. Congratulations on baby number 4 on the way to Maria and Ben. Such a beautiful, sweet little family. My email box gets flooded with surveys. 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And we'd like you to stop and do that. 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

It's the Perrys tonight on the Sound of Home with Damascus Road. I am Paula. It is Friday night. Those lights are shining bright on those football fields. Thank you that it's a little bit cooler. Thank you, Jesus, for cooling the weather off a little bit so it's more tolerable to sit out there under those Friday night lights. Thanks so much for joining me and hanging out here as we talk about our Lord and Savior, as we sing and praise and worship Him. And then we're going to talk about some random stuff too. All coming up later this hour, here is Phillips and Banks.

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I'm Paula. 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

Ernie Hassan's signature sound. Never give up, never give in. Put one foot in front of the other and just keep going. I have been on the bandwagon of let's keep daylight savings. Let's keep it because I don't like it getting dark at 5 o'clock in the evening. But I have seen some people chime in with, yeah, but then it's dark at 7 o'clock in the morning when I'm putting my kids on the bus, when I'm trying to get them up and get them around for school. And I thought, ooh, I hadn't thought of that until this week. I've been up early and, you know, I did the morning show for several years. So I was up early and in the building before the sun rose. So I never really paid attention this time of year, what time the sun was coming up. But now that I'm home and I'm up and I'm doing my quiet time and I'm reading and it's dark out, it's hard to get up before 7 a.m. when it's dark out. I've got kids across the street from me getting on the bus at 6:45 and it's dark out. So I might not be on the bandwagon anymore of keep daylight savings around the clock. All that to say, November 1st, daylight savings ends. So here we go again.

a place that likes the brick sets. When I say bricks, Legos is the brand we think of, but I buy the box sets. Like, I have a T-Rex looking at me in my office right now. While I'm sitting here talking to you, there's a T-Rex looking at me. And there's all kinds of the little flowers and succulents. And I'm looking around to see what all is here. There's a Jaws. There's a shark looking at me. And then we've got the shark boat. And we've got the ships from Pirates of the Caribbean. But then what do you do when you get that set together? There's always extra pieces. Do you throw them in the trash? Do you put them in a tub to save? Because they're specific to the set. What do you do with them? Well, I have got a story for you. There's a small business in England that's giving old Lego bricks a colorful second chance. The machine is called the Brick-O-Matic, and it's an AI-powered sorter that feels a little like the real-life Willy Wonka factory. It's an AI sorter that all the Legos and the bricks go through, and it uses cameras, artificial intelligence, conveyor belts, air jets to recognize each individual piece. And it's got a catalog of over 16,000 varieties of pieces, and it directs them into the right bins. The machine can process up to 100,000 pieces a day, helping workers identify parts needed to rebuild complete sets for resale rather than letting them end up in the landfill. Now, I think that's pretty cool. It says the machine is more than 100 times as efficient as sorting by hand, while the company reports that its reuse effort has already diverted 25 million bricks from the trash. You know, in my house, the bricks end up in the trash when they end up under my foot. That's how that works. That's fascinating. I might have to find out where to send these.

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I had a hospital stay recently, and for 2 days, I watched a monitor that measured every heartbeat. Watching the ups and downs of my lifeline was reassuring. It reminded me that many people tell us they consider KWFC to be a lifeline, connecting them with Jesus during life's ups and downs. 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

That's a Carolina Boys to save my life. We've got a friend right here in Springfield, Missouri. Her name is Janet. And Janet is one of the reasons that you get to hear the music you hear on The Sound of Home. Janet is one of the reasons that we get to do what we do. We love to share the message of who Jesus is, his hope, his encouragement, and just encourage others to walk in his ways. It's not always easy. It's not always fun. Some days it's really hard because we're going to hurt people when we choose to follow Jesus because they're not following him. Thank you, Janet, for your encouragement with your financial gift to support the ministry of KWFC. 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We're coming on Share-a-thon season, and boy, do we need your help. We say that every year, but we don't take it lightly. We don't take your gift lightly, and we don't take our need lightly. 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

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Long as I got King Jesus. I love it. I'm Paula. Thanks so much for joining me. I can hear the buses roaring and heading east because they're headed to Pigeon Forge. National Quartet Convention kicks off on Sunday. If you're going, I would like you to send me all your pictures, all your stories, all your fun moments from walking around and just seeing people. 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You can email them to me, paula@kwfc.org. 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

0: Daddy.
1: Anthem edition this evening on The Sound of Home. Looking in the book of Colossians, heard a message this week taught by a teacher. Now, it's a whole different sermon when the preacher has formerly been a school teacher. And I like where they go with things. Our pastor that was preaching Wednesday night was in Colossians chapter 1. And in Colossians, Paul is talking to the church. And you get down to the end of chapter 1. And he's talking about the ministry that God has given him, that where Jesus put him. And he said, I'm a minister according to the stewardship from God that was given to me for you, to make the word of God fully known, the mystery hidden for ages and generations, but now revealed to his saints. This is verse 27. To them, God chose to make known how great among the Gentiles are the riches of the glory of this mystery, which is Christ in you. That's the mystery. Christ is in you. And then he tore apart the word in. Of Christ in you. And he made the whole English meaning of what that is. But Christ in you, the hope of glory. That means he's close. He is in you. That's his position. That's where he is standing at the moment. He is placed in you. It is constant. It never changes. The Bible tells us that nothing can pluck you out of his hand. And then when you think of in, think of the cause. Like the book was written in French. You may pay in cash. Christ in you. You are the instrument that God is using to declare his glory. You are the instrument he is using. And then we can have confidence in him because he is the hope of glory. I love the promises that God gives us. I love when we can take it apart, literally word by word, and understand its meaning and know that he has a purpose for me because he's in me. And I can't believe that he wants to use me as his instrument. He wants to use you tonight too.

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3: 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Recently for me, it was the Mark DuBelt family singing about the joy in serving the Lord. A timely reminder during a really busy stretch for me, but how refreshing. Thank you for that. No, I mean it. Thank you. Yours, mine, and countless other testimonies to the power of the music in the moment are all possible because of your faithful support of The Sound of Home. 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Thanks.

Lefebvre Quartet, but for the cross. I'm Paula. It's the sound of home. We're in our last hour together. What have you got planned for the weekend? I've got a few things up my sleeve I'll share with you. But first, here's Carolina the Band, Building Bridges.

doesn't get you up and dancing tonight, I'm not sure what will. I'm sorry if you're trying to go to sleep. That wasn't really a calm fall asleep song, but it was a song full of assurance because my feet are on the rock. That was Gaither Vocal Band. I'm Paula. It's the Sound of Home. What are you doing this weekend? It's a fall festival season. I'm going to be hanging out at Fair Grove at the fall festival, not doing anything in any official capacity. I'm just going to walk around. I like to say that I am going to eat my way through the festival. I like, there's so many foods there I love. I love Grandma's homemade lemonade. I love the turkey legs. I love the corn on the cob. There's just so many good things. And there's crafts. And I'll be with family. I'll be with my husband, my sister, and my brother-in-law. Going to be a great day wherever you do. Find a fall festival. We've got that pinned on our Facebook page, The Sound of Home.

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Amberlynn this evening. I love this verse. Psalm 62, 1 and 2 says this, truly my soul finds rest in God. Truly he is my rock and my salvation. He is my fortress. I will never be shaken. I hope tonight you can find rest in God. I know there's a lot going on in this dark, dark world. Seeing so much about fuel prices and experiencing it as well. Food prices, been looking for ways to cut the cost at the grocery store. I'll share some of that with you next week. But just lots going on, and we're praying for you. God, I just lift friends up to you tonight. Give us your peace. Give us your rest. Help us to lean on you as our rock and our salvation. You are my fortress. Help us to not be shaken tonight. In a world full of conflicting messages, we don't know the truth that's in the news and the things we hear about politics and foreign affairs and the oil prices and grocery prices and are the truckers going to strike? We can get ourselves so worked up in that, God. Help us this weekend to rest in you, to find our strength in you. Lord, we love you. We praise you. You are sovereign, and I'm so thankful that you are on the front throne, that you are in control, and I am not. We love you, Jesus. It's in your precious name we pray. Amen.

The summer heat rages on, but not this early in the morning. The light is low and so is the humidity. But there's a job to do. Clean the pool, make sure it's balanced and the filter is clear. They'll be here soon. Unlock the gate, climb into my chair, but my hands are not empty. As I watch over the playful crowd enjoying their swimming, splashing, and catching up on the latest, I hold on to a valuable piece of equipment. I have only had to use it once, but am always ready. 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Your financial donation to the ministry of the Sound of Home helps throw out that lifeline and could save a life. 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

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I had a hospital stay recently, and for 2 days, I watched a monitor that measured every heartbeat. Watching the ups and downs of my lifeline was reassuring. It reminded me that many people tell us they consider K-

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I've experienced it, and I know you've experienced it too. And there's nothing else quite like it when God meets us with just the right time and the right song. And it doesn't have to be a hard time. Recently for me, it was the Mark DuBelt family singing about the joy in serving the Lord. A timely reminder during a really busy stretch for me, but how refreshing. Thank you for that. No, I mean it. Thank you. 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

0: working on a Saturday project, and I pulled into Menards, and I parked next to an older truck. 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

If Jesus had the riches of earth, the poor would never know the abundance of heaven. 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If the Redeemer had not been cast into the dungeon, the shackled would never know freedom. And if my champion had not fought the raging forces of hell, the soldiers of earth would never know the peace.

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You know, I've been called an awful lot of things in my lifetime, and, well, smart wasn't often one of them. But I was smart enough one day to call Jesus Christ the Lord of my life, and I called it quits to a whole lot of sinning. And it's because of that commitment that, well, some folks think it's funny and laugh and call me foolish. But let them go ahead and laugh, because you see, that doesn't really bother me at all. Because even a fool can see by the shape she's in that this old world's about to fall. But as long as I let Jesus call the shots, why, I've got nothing at all to fear. And when that roll is called,

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I've experienced it, and I know you've experienced it too, and there's nothing else quite like it when God meets us with just the right time and the right song. And it doesn't have to be a hard time. Recently for me, it was the Mark Dubelt family singing about the joy in serving the Lord. A timely reminder during a really busy stretch for me, but how refreshing. Thank you for that. No, I mean it. Thank you. Yours, mine, and countless other testimonies to the power of the music in the moment are all possible because of your faithful support of The Sound of Home. 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Thanks.

0: The following contains mature themes, so parental guidance is suggested. How do you do? When a man has tried and failed every way he can to break the hold of alcohol on his life, he can slip into despair and give up completely. That happened to the man in this story, a successful businessman. Then he tried the right way, and his heart and mind and very life, and the bondage of alcohol, were unshackled.
1: This is better for everyone. They don't need someone like me. I've ruined Dad's company, brought shame to my family. I can't change. There's no way. Belt's long enough. The hook is strong enough. I hope it's over quickly.
0: This is Unshackled, dramatizing true life stories produced in Chicago by Pacific Garden Mission. Never give up on them. That's been the motto at Pacific Garden Mission since the doors first opened in 1877. No matter how seemingly hopeless a life may look on the outside, we know someone who looks on the heart and knows the pain that led to the desolation. We know the way out of the darkness, and our purpose is to lead others to that life-changing knowledge. Thanks to friends who care and provide financial gifts, the doors never close at Pacific Garden Mission. The old lighthouse offers nourishing meals, fresh clothing, and a safe bunk for the night, even some medical and dental care in the mission clinic. But above all, the mission offers hope, as pastors and counselors share the good news that sets the captives free. That same message goes out to the world through this program. Now for broadcast around the earth, here is episode number 3944 in the series Unshackled, the program that makes you face yourself and think.
2: Anybody home? Byron? Francis said you were here. I saw your car outside. Byron, are you all right? Are you upstairs? Oh, no, you've hung yourself. I've got to get you down.
0: That wasn't the first time the man in our story attempted suicide, nor was it the last. This is the account of how it ended, the conclusion of the true testimony of Byron Dotson from the classic files of Unshackled.
1: I'd been an alcoholic for more than 25 years by the time I realized I was powerless to stop drinking and tried to hang myself. I was the CEO of a large manufacturing company in Lima, Ohio, but I'd nearly ruined the business through neglect and borrowing to support my addiction. After my uncle intervened in my suicide attempt, I decided the next one had to look like an accident, and someone else provided the means. How long will you stay at your parents' farm?
3: Only a few days. Gotta get their finances in order.
1: Couldn't get along without you.
3: Byron, I hope you take care of yourself while I'm away.
1: I will, honey. Don't worry. I will.
3: You're not going on any trips, are you?
1: Only one.
3: For how long?
1: A few days.
3: Byron, look out! The car!
1: I can't stop! We hit head on, and I found myself knocked free 40 feet in front of the crash while the car was demolished up to the windshield. I ran back and saw that Frances was unhurt and our daughter had only a small cut on her nose. No one in the other car was seriously hurt either. Afterward, I stayed moody and depressed. One night as I drove in a freezing rain, the engine stopped and the battery died. Another driver gave me a push, but we locked bumpers. Trying to unhook them, I fell and broke my back.
4: Byron, you can see on the x-ray that you fractured number 2 and 3 lumbar vertebrae. They're split diagonally, pressing on the spinal cord.
1: Small wonder I can't move my legs.
4: You've done irreparable damage to your spinal cord.
1: Can you operate?
4: No, too risky.
1: Well, I can't live like this, paralyzed from the hips down.
4: We're going to put you in a cast so you can't move at all until the bones heal. But if there's an accident while we're working on you, you could die.
1: Wouldn't that be tragic?
4: You could also go into a coma and not come out. The procedure is very risky.
1: I'll take the chance if it means I can walk again.
4: I'm afraid you may never walk again.
3: I brought you some more books to read.
1: Did you bring me something to drink?
3: No, it's not allowed. At least the cast is off and you've graduated to a wheelchair.
1: I'm so tired of being here.
3: Any improvement?
1: A little feeling in my legs.
3: That's wonderful.
1: The doctor says I can start physical therapy now.
3: Before you know it, you'll be home again.
1: With a stop at a bar, I'm dying of thirst.
3: I pray for you, Byron. I pray that God will quench your thirst. He spared your life, you know, many times.
1: Yeah, someday I'll get right with God. Maybe even do some kind of church work, but not now. Frances always kept her peace and composure. She held the family and the company together, pulling more than her load when I was sick or drunk. But I didn't appreciate her efforts, not then. With therapy, I graduated to crutches, then a cane. And after 6 months in the hospital, I went home.
3: Byron, it's been so peaceful having you sober all these months. Must you?
1: Yes, I must.
3: We need to go over the financial books together. There's a problem.
1: There's always a problem, but none I can't solve.
3: You can solve it more easily with a clear head.
1: Much better. Pour you one?
3: No, thanks.
1: Life looks better this side of a drink, Frances.
3: Maybe for you. Not for the rest of us.
1: You're not going to spoil it for me, are you? I want to celebrate my homecoming, my return from the dead.
3: There's always a reason to drink, isn't there? Never a good enough reason to quit.
1: My drinking grew worse, along with my health. I had ulcers and several heart attacks, not to mention a bad disposition most of the time. I also had several nervous breakdowns brought on by alcohol. After years of pulling me away from death's door, my doctor took a stand.
3: Doctor, this is the worst I've ever seen him. He just went berserk.
4: He's an alcoholic.
3: You don't have to tell me that.
4: His heart is very weak. If he doesn't stop drinking and start eating right, he'll die. His weight is way below normal for his height.
3: I think he wants to die. He tried to hang himself, you know.
4: And alcoholism is slow suicide.
3: There has to be a way to reach him.
4: Is he willing to go into a clinic for treatment?
3: He won't take my suggestions. Maybe he'll take yours.
4: I'll try talking to him, but if he won't listen, he'll have to find another doctor. Byron, I've seen you through a dangerous appendectomy, blood poisoning, broken bones, even a broken back. But I can't help you in this case.
1: What are you talking about? You're the best doctor in town.
4: You have a condition I cannot treat.
1: What am I supposed to do?
4: Check into a treatment center for alcoholism.
1: That won't do any good.
4: It will if you have a mind to quit drinking.
1: That isn't my problem.
4: Yes, it is.
1: I have a medical condition, and you don't know what it is, so you're stonewalling it.
4: You belong in and are headed for a mental institution. Why don't you voluntarily consent to confinement in one?
1: You know where you can go.
4: Then find someone else to help you.
1: What?
4: You heard me. Find another doctor. I don't want any more of your money.
1: That was a new low for me. Not even the lowliest bartender refused my money. There was worse to come as alcohol drew me deeper into delusion and fear, and I raged at whoever was in my way, mostly Frances. She finally had me taken to the county jail for my own protection.
5: All right, give me your belt, your tie, and your shoelaces.
1: How am I supposed to hold myself together?
5: It's for your own protection. I know about your previous attempts to harm yourself.
1: The indignity.
5: Just hand them over.
1: I won't forget this. Hey, you hear me, Frances? You can't do this to me! They let me call my lawyer, and the next morning I found myself in front of a probate judge. My lawyer was with me, but across the room sat my wife, brother, and doctor. The judge examined papers that would remove me from society, committing me to an institution.
6: Byron, you and I have known each other a long time, haven't we?
1: Yeah, a long time.
6: In this courtroom, I'm a judge first, and your friend second. Do you understand that?
7: Yes.
6: The evidence is pretty convincing, Byron. By law, I have every right. In fact, it's my duty to put you away for your own protection, to protect your family and to protect society.
7: I'm sure that's true.
6: Yeah, you've had a lot of trouble, haven't you, Byron?
7: Yes.
6: What do you think I should do with you?
7: Judge, I think I can lick this thing if I'm given another chance.
6: I do too. Would you honestly be interested in an alcoholics organization if I put a good man in touch with you?
7: Yes. A man came to my house and explained the program. So I tried the program, read books, talked with ministers, and desperately struggled not to drink. And when I finally caved in, I drank worse than ever. 1.5 bottles of whiskey every day. I was also addicted to narcotics by then. I could hear Francis praying for me morning and evening, so I insisted on separate bedrooms. Sometimes, though, I listened.
3: Oh, God, please do something for my husband. He's wrecking the business, destroying the family. I'm ashamed to go out anymore. I can't stand it any longer. Please do something, I pray.
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7: During a busy time at work, I lied to Francis and went to Cleveland, where I bought 2 bottles of whiskey and checked into a hotel, taking a room on the 8th floor. I planned to jump out to the street below. I even went to climb out the window onto a ledge when my hand fell on a Bible that was on a dresser beside the window. I stepped back in and thumbed the pages. Wisdom is before him that hath understanding, but the eyes of a fool are in the ends of the earth. That's me. I'm a fool. There has to be a way. I returned to Lima determined to beat alcohol. I borrowed my wife's Bible and read much of it, looking for that verse I'd read. Finally, I found it in Proverbs chapter 17. Then I told Francis I was going to Columbus for treatment. Instead, I checked into a hotel and drank. That night, I had the delirium tremors so bad, 2 men came and took me to the hospital by force. In the morning, I called a preacher who told me he didn't deal with alcoholics. I was so angry, I kicked the phone. Meanwhile, Francis took action.
3: Oh, God. Thank you for showing me how selfish I've been, praying for myself instead of for Byron. Lord, please save him. Whatever it takes, save him and give him the power to resist this evil.
8: Hello?
3: Pastor Good?
8: Yes?
3: I just listened to your radio program about Jesus and the demoniac. It describes my husband perfectly. He's an alcoholic.
8: Alcoholism is demonic in nature, but really, we're talking about sin.
3: You said we should pray for our loved ones like that. But I've been praying for my husband for 20 years.
8: The Lord tells us not to lose heart.
3: Would you please visit him? He's in a hospital right there in Columbus.
8: I have a busy schedule. We're setting up a booth at the state fair, and I... But I'll stop by.
3: I'll give you the address.
9: Is there a man here by the name of Byron Dotson?
7: I'm Dotson. You're a preacher, aren't you?
9: Yeah, I am.
7: Well, I want nothing to do with a preacher, the Bible, or anything else.
9: Look here, I came at your wife's request. You're not wasting my time. You're wasting God's time. Sit down and listen to me.
7: She told you about me?
9: All I need to know. She said you want to be sober, but you're not able to follow through.
7: That's true.
9: Let me read to you about a man like that, who met Jesus. From the Gospel of Mark, chapter 5. Jesus was in the country of the Gadarenes. It says, "And when he was come out of the ship, immediately there met him out of the tombs a man with an unclean spirit, who had his dwelling among the tombs. And no man could bind him, no, not with chains, because that he had been often bound with fetters and chains, and the chains had been plucked asunder by him, and the fetters broken in pieces. Neither could any man tame him. And always, night and day, he was in the mountains and in the tombs, crying and cutting himself with stones."
7: That's me. I tried to cut myself and hang myself.
9: "But when he saw Jesus afar off, he ran and worshipped him and cried with a loud voice and said, 'What have I to do with thee, Jesus, thou Son of the Most High God? I adjure thee by God that thou torment me not.' And Jesus said unto him, 'Come out of the man, thou unclean spirit.'" Do you understand? There's a dark force that's at the root of all of this, and you're powerless to control it, unless you have the Spirit of God living inside you, which would mean confessing your sin and giving your life to Jesus.
7: I know I'm powerless.
9: Did you notice that the man called Jesus Son of the Most High God?
7: Yes.
9: The Bible says in the Gospel of John, chapter 3, verse 16 and 17, "For God so loved the world that he gave his only begotten Son, that whosoever believeth in him should not perish, but have everlasting life. For God sent not his Son into the world to condemn the world, but that the world through him might be saved." Do you believe that Jesus is the Son of God?
7: Yes, I believe that.
9: Jesus came to seek and save that which was lost, our fellowship with God, and eternal life with God when Adam sinned. Why did God send his Son? Because he loves us. The Bible says, "But God commendeth his love toward us, in that while we were yet sinners, Christ died for us." Sin is serious business with God. The penalty is death and eternal damnation. So, Jesus died in our place on the cross. Without him, we sin and can't change ourselves. We lack the power to resist temptations. You must be born again.
7: What do you mean?
9: Here, read this. It's what Jesus said.
7: "Except a man be born again, he cannot see the kingdom of God." Well, how do I do that?
9: Repent of your sins. Confess your guilt to God. The Bible says that if thou shalt confess with thy mouth the Lord Jesus, and shalt believe in thine heart that God hath raised him from the dead, thou shalt be saved. For with the heart man believeth unto righteousness, and with the mouth confession is made unto salvation. Would you like to pray with me?
7: Yes. Yes, I would. We prayed, and I returned to my sickbed. There, alone with God, I prayed again. "Lord, from this day on, I am yours. I have failed miserably in running my life. I'm so sorry. Please forgive me. I now receive Jesus Christ as my personal Savior. In that moment, I was born again, and I learned as the days passed by that God removed all desire for alcohol and narcotics. My family was ecstatic.
3: Your mother is so thrilled at the change in you, Byron. And the business is doing great, too.
7: If I'd known sooner how much peace I'd have, believe you me, I wouldn't have resisted so long.
3: We've prayed for you so much.
7: I overheard you many times.
3: Then the Lord showed me that I was really praying for myself. There is a difference.
7: Indeed, there is. You know, Francis, I've been wondering what he wants me to do with my life now. And I was reading Mark chapter 5 again about the demoniac.
3: Yes?
7: After Jesus healed him, he wanted to go with the Lord, but Jesus wouldn't let him. He said, "Go home and tell your friends what the Lord has done for you and how he's had compassion on you."
3: Well, you have told people how the Lord healed you.
7: I want to give my testimony in church. And I want to travel so I can tell everybody about Christ. Francis and I traveled to Puerto Rico and Haiti and then to numerous countries in South America, Bolivia, Peru, Ecuador, and Colombia. We spoke in tribal villages, at street meetings, and at Christian businessmen's luncheons where I gave my testimony. All those years that I walked in darkness, disrespect, and in disobedience to God, His hand was stretched out still, reaching out to cover me with His mercy and grace. So many times I could have died and gone to hell, but God is merciful. The Bible says, "The Lord is not slack concerning His promise, as some men count slackness, but is long-suffering to usward, not willing that any should perish, but that all should come to repentance." And He's calling you right now. What is your answer? Jesus said, "I am the way, the truth, and the life. No man cometh unto the Father but by me." Come, receive him now. Don't let the enemy of your soul whisper doubt at you. I continued to give my testimony, and people made professions of faith in the Lord. 4 years passed as many men and women sought help for their broken lives, just as mine had been. Then I went through a period of confusion. I felt that God wanted me to do something. But what? In search of what His will may be, I continued to read my Bible and pray. Then an opportunity presented itself to fly to Miami. I arrived in the early morning.
10: Hello?
7: Hello, honey.
10: Are you all right? Where are you, Byron?
7: Biscayne Bay.
10: What are you doing in Florida?
7: Seeking to follow the Lord. I'm sure He wants me to do something, but I'm not sure what.
10: How did you get there?
7: By plane. I've left copies of my tract here and there, but so far I don't have peace. I keep following His lead, I hope.
10: Something is different. I can tell. You haven't been yourself.
7: Well, I've met several people who need the Lord, and I've been able to point them to Jesus. One man has been given only 6 months to live.
10: Maybe that's why God led you to Miami.
7: They asked me to go on a commercial fishing trip with them, so I'm going to go.
10: Who asked you?
7: The man who is terminally ill and his wife.
10: When do they want you to go?
7: Right now. That's why I called.
10: You're going on a fishing trip? Byron, this is a busy time at the factory.
7: I know, honey. We just have to trust God and leave the results with Him. As the fishing boat traveled 12 miles out to the fishing grounds, I told the couple my story, and they both prayed to receive Christ. Just then, the boat's captain told me I was seated on the wrong side and sent me to the other side of the boat, where I sat beside a man from South America and his two young sons.
11: Haven't I seen you someplace?
7: Oh, I doubt it.
11: I just know I've seen you someplace.
7: Well, here's a printed testimony that tells my life story. It's a little wet, but look it over and you might remember where you've seen me.
11: I do know you. I have one of these pamphlets. You spoke in Colombia, South America, at a hotel breakfast.
7: Yes, I did. 4 years ago.
11: I resisted the desire to come to Jesus Christ that morning. I needed someone to guide me, but afterward, nobody spoke to me, so I just left.
7: Oh, I'm sorry about that. What do you do for a living?
11: I'm an airline captain. You know, this is very strange. When I packed up to come here, I noticed your pamphlet in my dresser drawer. And I thought to myself, wouldn't it be amazing if I happen to meet this man, Dodson, while I'm in the States?
7: Well, Jesus has a way of guiding our lives. He's amazing.
11: I had even said to myself, if I did meet you, I would receive Christ as my Savior.
7: You said that?
11: See, now, here we are, 1,000 miles from home, each coming from opposite directions.
7: 12 miles out on the ocean, seated side by side.
11: What do you make of this?
7: Now I know why God sent me here and why He brought us together. God wants to save you. You know, you can pray now to receive Christ.
3: So he prayed right there in the boat?
7: Yes, we did.
3: Oh, what an experience.
7: He kept saying how much peace and joy he felt, and I did too.
3: No more confusion or depression?
7: None. That's definitely why God took me there.
3: Well, Jesus said, "Follow me, and I will make you fishers of men."
7: It was a soul-winning appointment, no doubt. And I won a prize for catching the most fish.
3: What was the prize?
7: 4 tickets to go fishing the next day. I couldn't use the tickets, so I gave them to my new friends.
3: Some people wouldn't have done what you did, not knowing what lay ahead.
7: You have to follow God wherever He leads. Sometime later, the airline captain was killed in a plane crash, so I was glad he knew the Lord. I myself suffered a third heart attack a few years later and couldn't even receive visitors in the hospital. But I continued to witness to all the medical people who cared for me. If the Lord can heal a drunk like me, He can cure anyone. But first, there has to be a change of heart. Ezekiel chapter 36, verse 26 promises, "A new heart also will I give you, and a new spirit will I put within you. And I will take away the stony heart out of your flesh, and I will give you an heart of flesh."
0: The New Testament puts it this way, "Therefore, if any man be in Christ, he is a new creature. 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Behold, all things are become new." 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This is program number 3944. Heard in part 2 of the classic true story of Byron Dodson were Tom Geitch, Sherilyn Galimo, John Green, and David Zarbach. Original music, Don Badorf. 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Script, Kenitha Gabler and Jack Odell. 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So, until next time, unless our Lord returns before then, I'm Timothy Gregory reminding you that the doors to Pacific Garden Mission are open night and day. Thanks for listening. And may God bless you.

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me, Share-a-thon is an opportunity to watch God in action. Hey, I'm Nancy. 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

Hey, what do you say, you and I, the listeners here, those who love the sound of home, decide at the very onset of a spectacular Saturday that we're going to imagine in every situation we have today the best case scenario.

The Sound of Home. I am Terrace. I think it's interesting when you watch movies where people wake up first thing in the morning, they start smooching. I'm like, I don't think so. That doesn't happen in my life anyway. First thing in the morning, that's what I want to do. I want to get up. I want to brush my teeth. I want to go sit and have Devos for a while. And once the super minty thing finally dissipates, then I'm going to have my breakfast probably hour and a half after I wake up. But there's an interesting African proverb, which goes a little deeper than just wanting to brush your teeth first thing in the morning. But it says, he who does not clean his mouth before breakfast always complains that the food is sour. I think, in other words, it's kind of like sometimes the problem isn't what we taste or see or we're perceiving. Sometimes it's what we bring to the table that makes the situation or the conversation or even the dinner, yes, a little less than desirable. So let's make sure, like the saying goes, that we make sure our words are sweet in the event that we may have to eat them later.

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Great song, right? That's the Browders here at The Sound of Home. Have you ever noticed that when people swear and use the name of Jesus Christ in vain, in anger, in a curse, why don't they say Buddha or Confucius? Maybe because they didn't have two names. I don't know. But it's just nobody uses, Frank Smith. You know, they just don't do that. It's always the name of the Lord. Maybe that's the devil's design, so that when they're in need, when they want to cry out, that they don't take the name of Jesus seriously. They're less likely to call on him when they need him most. But no matter what the enemy encourages us to say, no matter how many times we might slip up and say, oh, dear God, and not really mean it. You know, I try not to even, my grandkids don't even say, oh my God. They just don't do it. They're OMG. It's not something that they use in text. It's just something they have learned to revere. So much so that not quite to the extent of the Israelites, they would even say the name. They would spell it out. They would leave a verb or leave a syllable out because the name was so holy. But no matter what people say, no matter how many times I hear it and flinch, no matter what the devil tries to take away from the power of the name of Jesus, he can't. Because at the name of Jesus, chains break, lives are healed, sins are forgiven, mercy is found, hope is restored, hearts, they're softened. People fall in love with Jesus when they realize how precious he is to them and what he did for us.

don't know how far out of this world really is. I know that we have telescopes that just keep going deeper and deeper and sending us these amazing pictures of ice rings and nebulas and dark holes and black holes and novas. And, you know, by the time some of the stars' light reaches us, the stars imploded. It's not even there anymore. This world is pretty amazing, and I'm grateful that every morning I get to watch the sunrise and sunset in the evenings. I mean, especially this time of year, it's sometimes like today or last night, the sun was setting on one side of the house and the moon was rising on the other side. Full moon as well. Beautiful evening just to sit outside and just think, yeah, glad that I'm part of this world, but I'm not in it. I'm not of it. I just get to experience it in this little dash between the two dates of when I get here and when I leave.

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1: I've experienced it, and I know you've experienced it too, and there's nothing else quite like it when God meets us with just the right time and the right song. 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A timely reminder during a really busy stretch for me, but how refreshing. 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Thanks.

So this is the beginning of the last week of celebrating your warrior, your opportunity to get those nominations, those stories, those people that have been such amazing heroes to you and your family and to this country. 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Tell us a little bit about them, celebrate them, and maybe they and three friends or three family members will be going to D.C., Washington, D.C. in the spring. It's a really beautiful trip that's planned for them. All the travel, all the food, all the hotel arrangements. Basically, they're just going to have to provide for their own souvenirs. That's about it. Lots of memories will be made, maybe by your warrior. So get those nominations in. Tell us those stories. Share the heroism, the bravery, let's go with that, of your soldier.

Downey's Boys with Mercy River. I am Terrace, delighted to be with you on the Sound of Home on a super Saturday morning. Little girl was asked why she thought Jesus was called the Word. And she said, oh, that's easy, because Jesus is all God ever wanted to say to us.

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Charlotte Ritchie on The Sound of Home. I am Terrace. Get to share some of my mom's stories with some friends that I don't see very often. And they just wanted to know how she was doing or how I was doing now that she's been gone and how her last days were. And there's something cathartic about sharing your loved ones even after they've gone. And sometimes when people grieve, we don't know what to say. We don't know what to do. But very seldom do people mind hearing the name or wanting to know or be asked about the loved ones that have gone before. Keeping their name in the front of our mind keeps them real, keeps them alive. And it does hurt. It does help with the hurt a little bit. But, you know, I've been so incredibly blessed. My dad did not get to meet my grandchildren, but they got to meet their grandchildren. And what a privilege it is by not having grandparents of my own. They were out of the picture as I was growing up. But for a little while, if we're really lucky, the people who raised us get to know and be part of the life of those that we are raising and maybe even onto their great-grandkids. You know, sitting at the same table and telling the same stories and sharing memories and funny things that they did when they were kids that our grandkids still think is hilarious. There's something special about that. If you have generational family memories, you are one blessed person.

I wonder how many times those mountains have stood in front of us and we see it as an obstacle and we're just like, nope. You know, how many times have I known people that just stop going to church because they find somebody hypocritical or they didn't like something somebody wore or said or song that was sung. And, you know, it's really easy to get sideways in all sorts of ways if we allow ourselves to be easily offended. Or sometimes obstacles are different. You know, we work with somebody who's very difficult or we have something that's just something we don't want to deal with. So we bury our heads in the sand and we decide, you know, I want to do this. But I think any obstacle, any mountain, basically is kind of like asking a question. So are you going to stop or are you going to grow? Only we can answer that for ourselves.

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Hey, it's Terrace, the Sound of Home. So I was able to bring my studio with me this past week, and I was in Florida helping fundraising with a sister station, and it was a lot of fun, but it's still really, really, really, really hot in Florida. But there was this one morning when I sat outside, because the particular room where we serve food and the phone ops are, because there's so many computers, it is very cold. I mean, we wear slippers and heavy jackets. It's that cold in these rooms. So I was sitting outside to thaw out, and then just like this cool breeze rushed through, and it went from 9 to like 68, like it's on State Trooper or something. It dropped so quickly. It was beautiful, but I had to go back inside and get my coat to wear it outside. It didn't last long, but it's just kind of a little flicker, a little promise of fall soon to be on the way, at least here in the South. We're excited about that.

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super splendid, spectacular, serendipitous Saturday to you. I am Terris. Okay, that's all the big words for the day. We have our fundraiser. We call it Share-a-thon in the fall, where we raise the funds, the operating budget for the next 6 months of this ministry. And we invite you to be part of that because this ministry, The Sound of Home, has been listener supported since day one. And I know it makes no financial sense to ask people to support a ministry that's basically free. I mean, who pays for radio? You turn it on in your car and it's there. And yet so many people have enabled this ministry to bring the hope and joy of Jesus, to bring a prayer line that meets hundreds of thousands of people every month. We can't do it without you, my friend. We certainly cannot do it. So I'm asking, if you've been part of this giving family, thank you. Would you please pray for us over the next month that our fundraising efforts will be met, that we will reach the goal by Friday, and that God will begin working on the hearts of people who maybe have never given before, maybe have heard that we're listener supported, but you know, sometimes it takes a few times to hear something before it really dawns on you, before you have that, oh, I get it moment. Maybe this is the year that you, as part of the 95% who listen but haven't yet become part of the giving family, maybe this is the year you do so. Maybe you're ready to do that even before Share-a-thon starts. You can become part of the giving family any time of the year simply by going to our website, which is kwfc.org, or open up your app, tap on the give button right there. That doesn't automatically enter you into giving anything. It just gives you some information and an option to give, or to, you know, just let us know you're interested in some more information. We would be happy to tell you all about the ministry of The Sound of Home and how your blessings, your gifts to this ministry enable us to continue to bring the hope and the joy of Jesus along with some pretty cool music.

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Ray Hollis, Inside My Heart. I am Terrace. There's no way that Mark and I could retire right now. Financially, it just wouldn't make sense for us to do that. It'd be very difficult. Having taken care of both sets of our parents for quite a while, we need to lay a few eggs before in our little savings nest before we can do that. But I think we're trying to be careful. We're trying to watch. We're trying to do the things right. But I think, you know, a lot of us think that financial progress means earning more and saving more and owning more and having a bigger nest egg. And that sounds great. But I think there needs to be a time where we go, okay, how much is enough? Okay, this is enough. Even if we live to be 100, we're going to be okay. Because without a clear idea of what's enough, where you want to stop, how you want to give, how you want to live, every increase in income can simply kind of create a new level of wanting more or upgrading everything. I think financial freedom for us, at least, is not going to be having more stuff. It's going to know we don't need any more stuff. We're good right here, right where we are. I hope that day's coming sooner than later.

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2: Hi, I'm Johanna with KWFC. I had a hospital stay recently, and for 2 days, I watched a monitor that measured every heartbeat. Watching the ups and downs of my lifeline was reassuring. It reminded me that many people tell us they consider KWFC to be a lifeline, connecting them with

The Sound of Home. If you're looking for something to do with the kids, maybe you have the grandkids this weekend, maybe go on a scavenger walk. Maybe create a list of 10 things that you're going to find on your walk and be really diligent in finding those things, like maybe a feather or a frog or a ladybug or a purple flower. It kind of makes the walk a little more fun, gets you a little more interested in nature. And by being more interested in nature, not only will you get your steps in, you get a little aerobic activity, but you'll also find your mind wandering a little bit, creating a little bit, being a little wild. And that's never a bad thing.

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I know that's talking about breaking chains of sin and stagnation. And I think it's important when God calls us to remember that if we don't answer the call, if we continue to just try to stand still because we're afraid we can't do it right or we don't have the whole plan perfected, we're really not standing still. It's mostly kind of like going backwards, because God is never going to call you with the intention or the end design to leave you where you started. You know, God's always in forward motion. He's always expecting us and asking us and including us in his forward motion. He includes us in his plans for tomorrow. From the day we were born, God had a plan for us, and it never was to do nothing.

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The Sound of Home. I'm Tara's. Romans 12:2, good verse to think about on a Saturday. Maybe we're chilling out a little bit and contemplating some things. Romans 12:2 says, "Do not conform to the pattern of this world, but be transformed." Well, how? "By the renewing of your mind. Then you will be able to test and approve what is God's will, his good and perfect and pleasing will." You know, I people talk about rewiring now. Neuroplasticity, or neuroscience calls it rewiring. But the scripture calls it renewal. And basically the principle's the same. You repeat good things to yourself. You listen to scripture. You reread the word of God and allow him to reshape our minds, our opinions. It's kind of the reason why if you were ever in Awana or Sunday school classes where you did Bible drills and you got the verse and the chapter and you were the first one to open it up and you got to read it, and sometimes it seems like they called in the same 15 or 20 every week. Well, I think they were trying to embed in us the word of God, the instruction from Christ. It's important, the things that we say to each other. That's why they have multiplication tables. That's why kids run scales up and down the piano or the trumpet or whatever they play, because it's muscle memory, and the brain is a pretty big organ that needs to be used and to be challenged and to be reminded of the good things. Because if we don't remind our minds, our brains, of the good stuff and put the good stuff in there, well, it's going to find something bad to think about and to dwell on, whether it's the words we say about ourselves to ourselves or the things that we read that aren't healthy for us. So let's renew our minds this week. Let's make sure that we're rewiring the way we see things with hopefully a godly point of view.

Sound of Home. That's the Mid-South Boys. I am Terrace. Nebraska has a pretty cool program for farmers who may not have children that want to inherit the farm or never had children at all. And they're calling it the Land Link. They're partnering with agricultural students. They're partnering with kids who can't afford farmland, but would really love to work the land, that are coming out of college or maybe a technical school, that would like to learn how to farm and maybe one day take over the farmer's land. And they work out a process where they work for the farmer for several years or even a decade or so. And then as the farmer ages out, they take care of the farmer and they make sure that all their needs are met and that they stay in their home. And then the farmer ends up, in most instances, passing on the legacy of that farm to this kid, this woman, this husband and wife that may have come in and just wanted to learn to farm. They gain the wisdom, and then eventually they gain the farm and they gain the beautiful blessing of being able to feed America. I think it's a lovely way to get people together. It's called Land Link. I know it's in Nebraska. I don't know if it's a national program yet, but it sounds pretty fascinating.

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There's so much truth in our devotion today out of the Word for you today. I can't believe we're wrapping up and we're going to finish September by the end of this week. It's just this year is just about done. It's crazy. But having a grandson that's walked away basically because he chose some pretty not good friends in like 2 years ago. And it's funny, the circle that you have around yourself really does influence how you think, how you behave. And I think it's very important to choose good friends, to choose wise people. But Proverbs 2 verse 20 says, choose your friends wisely, keep to the paths of righteousness. In Proverbs 2:20, keep to the paths of righteousness, also followed by Proverbs 13:20, that he who walks with wise men will be wise, but the companion of fools will be destroyed. Man, I am praying that that is not the case with my grandson. I am praying to God, pleading with him that he will pull that child out of that circle of not so good friends and get him back into a family that is praying for him and loves him. And I'm waiting for him to stop being the prodigal. And then I'm waiting to see what the Lord does with his story.

Sound of Home. I am Terrace. I called several friends of this ministry and just asked them to join us with their prayers as our fundraiser, what we call it, Share-a-thon in the fall. It's fundraiser in the spring. It's Share-a-thon in the fall. That they just pray ardently with us that this ministry will be fully supported by the end of the goal, that we'll reach our goal by the end of the week. And I was talking to one gentleman. He said, well, you're not going to put my name on the air, are you? He said, only God knows or needs to know what I give. He said, obviously, I know you do too, because somebody's got to keep the books. I said, no, sir, I don't know what you give. That's not my prerogative. That's not my purview. I don't need to know that. I said, I'm just going to say thanks. And will you pray? He said, I will, and I'll keep on giving, but I don't want my name. And I love that. I love that he feels like his ministry is between he and the Lord. He said, I'm going to continue to be faithful to this ministry, but I don't want anybody to know. I love that. Absolutely love that. If you've not been part of the giving family before, but you love what happens here at the Sound of Home, and you love the fact that we have a prayer line available to anyone, anytime, anywhere, just let me tell you that to operate that prayer line annually is about $500,000. Do we get anything back from that? Financially, no. But spiritually, I think it's my favorite thing about this ministry, that people can find Jesus, can find hope, can find a prayer partner when they need it most. What a beautiful thing this ministry gets to do because of your faithful support. So if you've ever thought we don't need you, my friend, we do. We definitely do. Only about 5 to 6% of the listening audience is part of the giving family so far. We're praying to increase that by at least a percentage this go around this fall. So if you're ready to jump on that giving train, this is your season. This is your time, even early. Help us off with a great head start at kwfc.org or on the app.

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It's the Sound of Home. I am Terrace. Mark and I had the privilege of cruising to Alaska a few years ago. My husband loves to cruise and he finds amazing deals. And we save up and have a great time. And he tries to do a cruise every couple of years. It's his favorite way to vacation. I told him next time if we ever get back the way, I would like to do a couple of days inland. I'd like to see a little bit more of the state itself. But I don't think I'd want to do what this guy did. He wanted to just go backpacking and pretty experienced in the wilderness. But he had somehow gotten turned around and lost power and basically was out of food. And other than eating snow to stay hydrated, was freezing. And he knew there was no way he could make it back because he was just totally lost. But he did find a power line. Now, we're used to seeing power lines, you know, right next to the road. So you'd think, duh, follow the road. But, you know, in the wilderness, the power lines go through mountains and valleys and there's no civilization for miles. So what did he do? Well, he took his axe and he cut down 4 power lines because he thought, you know what? The electric company can see exactly where the power lines are downed and they're going to send somebody out here to see why. So while he was waiting for the power people to come find him, he took some of the power lines and cut them up and put them in the snow. Help. So as the helicopter came over, they saw the logs spelling out help. They sent out help to him. And they said it probably been 12 to 18 hours before he would have passed away just from temperature differences and no food. And so while it is it's a huge no-no to mess with power lines, he was not charged, but he was saved just by using an axe and his noggin.

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4: 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It's full of the hope and love that someone needs to hear this week. If we've ever encouraged you, pass it on. 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

Derek Loudermilk Band. I am Terrace. Kids call me Gigi. I love my grandchildren. They love animation. They love any, even the older ones will just can't wait to see the next Toy Story or one of those things. But I got pretty excited because my kids grew up with the Adventures of Odyssey, the focus on the family kids show that used to play every Saturday morning on the radio. And it's just, I actually got to go to Focus on the Family in Colorado Springs and see part of the production room where they make all the sounds and the footsteps and the rain and the thunder. And it's just a really cool experience. And I heard where they are going to actually produce the Odyssey, Adventures in Odyssey, into a movie, which I think is pretty fabulous. If the grandkids don't want to go, I probably will.

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3: I've experienced it, and I know you've experienced it too, and there's nothing else quite like it when God meets us with just the right time and the right song. 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A timely reminder during a really busy stretch for me, but how refreshing. Thank you for that. No, I mean it. Thank you. Yours, mine, and countless other testimonies to the power of the music in the moment are all possible because of your faithful support of The Sound of Home. 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Thanks.

It's funny when somebody passes away and you listen to that song, you can see every one of those verses in their life. I like that so much from Mark Lowry. I've heard several artists cover it as well. It's just a beautiful song. It was one of my mama's favorite too. And what a blessing it is to know that I get to see her again someday. What a blessing our faith is. If you're not sure about life, death, Jesus, heaven, your soul, don't let another day go by without getting that settled, without knowing for sure that when you lay your head on the pillow, should you not wake up the next morning, at least here on earth, you'll wake up in glory. I want you to know that. I need you to settle that question. If it's been nagging at your heart, please call our prayer line. Speak with someone who would love to talk to you about a relationship with the one who made you to know him, a relationship with Jesus that changes everything. 877-800-PRAY. That's 877-800-7729. Don't let another moment go by without answering that question for yourself. Hey, have a great weekend. Rest today. Go to church tomorrow. Be prepared for a new week. And I'll see you on the flip side of the weekend.

0: And welcome to the Gospel Greats, the greatest songs about the greatest message, the gospel. I'm Rodney Balkum, and coming up, it's our all quartets edition of the program.
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0: That's the newest from the Guardians Quartet, Singing with the Saints. It's our all quartets edition of the program just ahead of the National Quartet Convention in Pigeon Forge, Tennessee. The first NQC was held back in 1957. J.D. Sumner, Cecil Blackwood, and James Blackwood of the Blackwood Brothers were the founders. Today, the convention has become a must-see for Southern Gospel fans, drawing enormous numbers each year. But for the quartets, it's another magnificent stop along their winding pathway to share the good news of the gospel. Doug Rourke of Anthem Edition says the travel and time commitment is difficult for many of the young men.
1: It's hard to leave your family and be gone so long with these young guys, because they got small children and a wife. And now for us, you know, for me, I have grandchildren now. It's for me. I'm trying to throw Tim in there with me, but he don't have four.
2: Tim's not in that boat.
1: That's right. But I know it's got to be hard. But to see the level of dedication that it takes for a young man to leave his family to go out running, it's really neat to watch that play out in his life. I'm proud of him. I've known him since he's 17 years old. He's not grown not one inch.
3: And you could say you hadn't aged a bit either, you know?
4: Apparently not. I mean, he told a lady at a concert one day that I was 12 years old, and she believed it.
0: That's Doug Rourke and Andrew Utek. This song features Andrew. Here's Anthem Edition with Runnin'.

0: that grave.
1: Anthem Edition with Runnin'. Some quartets sing about running, some sing about flying. And if you're flying, you don't want a layover with a connecting flight. You want a nonstop flight, right? Gary Castro of the Tribute Quartet talks about one of their classic quartet songs.
2: This song right here was recorded by my all-time favorite quartet, the Cathedral Quartet. This was a song that they done, I guess, back in probably the early 80s, late 70s. With maybe, I think Kirk Talley was the tenor singer at the time, and Mark Trammell was there, and of course George and Glenn. And this was just a straightforward quartet song, and Gerald brought it to the table and said, guys, I think this would be a good one. And all of us immediately said, we want to do this song. And that's how it came about.
1: That's Gary Casto, and here's the Tribute Quartet with My Nonstop Flight to Gloryland.

0: My nonstop flight to Glory Land. That's the tribute quartet. It's wall-to-wall quartet music, and we'll keep the harmonies flowing in just a moment with the poet voices.
1: According to the Center for American Progress, the typical 401k participant pays a fee of 2.22% on their 401k assets. 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
0: Welcome back. It's our all quartets edition of The Gospel Greats. If you're going to the quartet convention, you should stop by and visit with the Poet Voices. They have some great music, and Phil Cross has just finished up his book, Song of a Lifetime. The stories behind the songs. And boy, what a story behind One Holy Lamb.
7: One night I had a dream that I was standing with a shepherd on a hillside. The shepherd was crying as he watched other shepherds leading the spotless lambs for Atonement Day. The shepherd then asked this question. He said, "How could the blood of one lamb possibly wash away all my sin?" That woke me up from my sleep. I shouted in the darkness, "Shepherd, one lamb can wash away your sin. One holy lamb."
0: That's Phil Cross, and here are the Poet Voices with One Holy Lamb.

0: Holy Lamb, that's the Poet Voices. One of the great icons of gospel music, and still going strong, by the way, is Bill Gaither. I asked Bill what attracted him to quartet music.
1: Number one, I was stung with the harmony in the seventh or eighth grade, I forget. And I just thought everybody understood harmony. That's a unique club. Rock and roll came along 55, 56, and harmony went out the background. And then it was a band and a soloist. But I turned on the radio, and there they were. Give the world a smile each day. Mayo Quartet. Most of them were from the South. So I love the art form. And secondly, I believe in the message.
0: That's Bill Gaither, and here's the Gaither Vocal Band with a beautiful a cappella version of Sweet, Sweet Spirit.

Sweet, Sweet Spirit. That's the Gaither Vocal Band. The National Quartet Convention is a marketplace for new music. The Down East Boys have a new project, and I have a follow-up single to their number one hit, Preach Jesus. Every day's a celebration.

0: holidays, a celebration. That's the Down East Boys. It's a tsunami of quartets, and we'll float down the road in just a moment with Gold City.
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0: 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Hello, friend, and welcome back to the All Quartets edition of the Gospel Greats. Many of the quartets today are made up of the young fans who loved the music, sang it in their local churches, then graduated to the level of joining one of their favorite groups, Gold City tenor Chris Jenkins, for example.
3: It's just an honor to be named a member of a group that I've loved my whole life, and seen so many people that I've looked up to, heroes, come through that group, and people that I've looked up through to my whole life, to be able to be a part of that legacy is humbling.
0: That's Chris Jenkins. Gold City has just released a new radio single, and we've got it for you right now. It's called Right Now.

0: right now, that's Gold City with the title track of their latest project. If you're going to the National Quartet Convention, Clark Beasley of the NQC board wants to share some exciting news.
1: Yeah, we are excited about NQC this year. There will be some construction going on. People will notice that the new wing is being constructed. It won't affect parking for attendees at all. The only thing that will be affected is that the north entrance will be relocated. That circle will be behind construction. So there will be a different north entrance. Of course, that will be well marked and people will be able to know where to go. South side's completely unaffected. The pedway coming over from the mountain lot and that south entrance there, that is totally unaffected. And parking is unaffected. So, but yeah, you will see that. And we're really excited for that wing to be completed. That will allow us to have many more exhibits in the future. And it'll be an exhibit experience more closely resembling what we had in Louisville. So we are looking forward to that.
0: That's Clark Beasley of the Quartet Convention Board. He's also one of the deserving inductees into the SGMA Hall of Fame this year. Congratulations, Clark. Clayton Inman of the Triumphant Quartet is also being inducted into the SGMA Hall of Fame. He's featured on the new single from the group, Welcome to Heaven.

Welcome to Heaven. That's the Triumphant Quartet. One exciting part of the quartet convention this year is an Ernie Haas and Signature Sound reunion. On their Tuesday afternoon showcase, the original group that so many of you fell in love with, Tim Duncan, Ryan Seaton, and Roy Webb, will be joining Ernie, Doug, Dustin, and Christopher on stage for an unforgettable then and now celebration. Now, I don't know if they'll be wearing the short ties again, but I'm sure it'll be memorable. Here's the group now with Hello to Christ.

0: Note to Christ, that's Ernie Haas and Signature Sound. Coming up, the great quartet music continues with a Justified Quartet and the Kingsmen.
1: Hey, my friend, this is Terrace, your midday host here at The Sound of Home. Years ago, my husband and I were presented with an opportunity to invest in a brand new company in the stock market. We thought about it. We looked at our budget. We thought, well, we can't do much right now, so we didn't do anything. Meanwhile, a friend of ours invested what she could into that same company, and within a few years, her return was more than tenfold of her original investment. Now, not to diminish God's deity, but much like a stockbroker with insider trading, God tells us, give and it will be given back to you. Good measure. You're pressed down, running over, you won't be able to contain the blessings. 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Maybe this year, this Shareathon, this season is your opportunity to be part of the giving family, to invest in eternity. 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
0: Welcome back. I hope you're enjoying the All Quartets edition of The Gospel Greats. Over the years, there have been some songwriters who seem to write exclusively for quartets, like the late Diane Wilkinson. Tim Caldwell of the Justified Quartet talks about Diane.
9: We got to be super close. We talked every day. And I said, I'd like to do a tribute CD for you while you're still here. But it started before COVID. So we went through, I was telling somebody today, I was on the phone with her for 6.5 hours at one time, going through picking songs. And she liked to hear us do this, hear us do that.
0: Tim says some of the songs brought new meaning when Diane passed.
9: For me, the first time we did that song after her passing, it's like I struggled because that's what it's talking about, you know? Yeah. And she every song she ever wrote was, she talked about heaven constantly and wanted to be there to see her parents and her husband. And so it's just like, I remember the first time doing some of these songs, I never quite thought about it. It just brought a whole new meaning.
0: That's Tim Caldwell, and here's the Justified Quartet with Just Beyond the Sunset.

0: Beyond the Sunset. That's the Justified Quartet. One of the classic quartets who are still together after a 70-year history is the Kingsmen. Alan Kendall talks about one of the songs on their new album, Still Jesus, that brought many of the Kingsmen back.
1: We got the former members of the group, the ones that could come. We invited every one of them. But so many different schedules and some health limitations too. But we ended up with, I think, about 17 or 18 of them in the studio together. And we went in and we recorded a choir on the old Ship of Zion. And we got together. It was a special time to get all those voices together and kind of blend those voices with ours and just kind of be this... there's always a saying, once a Kingsman, always a Kingsman. It kind of feels like this godly fraternity, you know, in a lot of ways, and a brotherhood. And it really felt like that in the room. Of course, Greg Fox was crying up and down. Greg's just a softy. But it was an incredible time getting to be with those men and people that I grew up listening to.
0: That's Alan Kendall. And the first voice you hear on this song is that of the late Squire Parsons. Here are the Kingsmen with the old Ship of Zion.

Is that the old Chip of Zion? That's the Kingsmen Quartet. And that'll wrap things up for hour one of the program, but there is so much more to come. Some classic quartets and some mixed quartets coming up. It's all quartets right here on the Gospel Greats.

0: weekend, and welcome back for hour two of the Gospel Greats, the greatest songs about the greatest message, the gospel. I'm Rodney Balkaman. Coming up in hour two, it's more of our all quartet show.
1: Four-part male harmony, there's still nothing like it.
0: This hour will feature some classic quartets and some mixed quartets.
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0: It's all quartets right here on the Gospel Greats.

0: The Inspirations with Oh, How I Love the Lord, the Singing News Quartet of the Year for 2025, kicking off hour two of the All Quartets program. These Southern Gospel Quartets love sharing their love for the Lord as they travel the country sharing the good news. Jordan Lefebvre says it's important that the guys get along on the bus.
1: To me, it's more important to have that camaraderie on the bus than it is on the stage, because you have to live with these people. There's not anybody on this bus that I have any hard feelings towards. I don't resent anybody at the end of the day. When I lay my head down, I know I'm with the group of great godly men who have my back, and I know I have their back every single day, both on and off the stage.
0: That's Jordan Lefebvre, and here's the Lefebvre Quartet, When My Feet Touch the Streets of Gold.

0: feet touch the streets of gold. That's the Lefevre Quartet. Most quartets do have a schedule of travel dates each week, but for at least one quartet, the King of Bears, their home base is Dollywood most of the year. They have regular performances throughout the day, and why not ride roller coasters in between? Dennis Murphy says he did.
1: That's the stuff I used to do, man. When I joined, you know, I was 23 years old. In between every show, man, I was out riding rides, a log flume, come back wet. But that's the stuff I used to do when I was a kid. They're doing it.
0: That's longtime band member Dennis Murphy. Here are the Kingdom Heirs with their latest Jesus Never Met a Sinner That He Couldn't Save.

0: never met a sinner that he couldn't save. That's the Kingdom Heirs. Coming up, the All Quartets edition of the program will continue with some of the top mixed quartets.
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0: Welcome back. The old gospel classic says, Daddy sang bass, Mama sang tenor. We do have some great mixed quartets in Southern Gospel. The Perrys have just released a new single. Cole Watson featured on the song, What God Is.

0: What God Does, the newest from the Perrys. Libby Perry Stuffel, of course, is the only original member of the group. The next family group is still the original lineup, the Mylan Hayes family. Connor Hayes talks about an old song that they've redone called My Lord Will Send Moses.
1: Yeah, so we were actually talking about it earlier today. We haven't done a like standout bass feature in like 8 years. I think 2017, which was that last old song project, we did a bass feature kind of thing, but we haven't really done one since then. And so when we were talking about this album, that song, My Lord Will Send a Moses, it was kind of funny how that one came about. The Singing Cooks were the original artist of that song, and I was not familiar with it. Dad was, but I was not. And so I was on YouTube, shocker, looking for some old songs, and we were looking at like cathedral songs. And of course, Plan of Salvation and Boundless Love, all those songs have been done a lot by a lot of different artists. And so on the next up, on YouTube, it came up, My Lord Will Send to Moses. And I thought, well, sure, I hadn't heard that one. Let me click it. So I watched it, and man, it just got stuck in my head. And George Yontz did the second verse. We did the same arrangement that they did, and with that little step out line at the end of the choruses. And so I brought it to Dad, and I was like, hey, what about this? And he was like, well, I've never heard the Cathedrals do that song. And he said, but I love that arrangement. That's really cool. And so we took it to Trey, and we said, so what do you think about maybe doing the bass feature on that? Do you think that's a good idea, or do we want to try and go a different route? And he said, well, I mean, all we can do is try it. So we gave it a shot, and I mean, it's a lot of fun to sing. And so we really enjoyed recording it, and I think the people are really going to enjoy listening to it in concert, and we really enjoyed doing that one.
0: That's Connor Hayes, and he's featured on the bass part for the Mylan Hayes family. Bye.

0: Lord will send to Moses the Mylan Hayes family. Clark Beasley of the NQC board talks about something returning to the Quartet Convention.
1: We have famed nights coming back this year to our evening concerts. Monday night is all male quartet night. Wednesday is night of hits, only the top artists singing only their most requested songs. And then Primetime Live is making a return. That's all live music, studio musicians providing all live music for all the artists. That was produced for the first time last year. So well received. Great performances on that night last year. So we're looking forward to that returning. All the information's available at NQConline.com. It's going to be a great year.
0: That's Clark Beasley of the NQC board. A lot to look forward to at NQC this year. Another one of the great mixed quartets in gospel music is the family group from Wetumpka, Oklahoma. Here are the Williamsons with Washed Away.

0: washed away. That's the Williamsons. Coming up, more music from some great quartets. I'm Rodney Balcom, and you're listening to The Gospel Greats.
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We have twin titles for you. Both of them are new radio singles, but they are completely different songs. We'll let the Bible tones go first. Here they are with This Old

0: This old house, it's the Bible Tones. Our next twin title is a remake of the classic cathedral song Will Lane talked about, one of his heroes.
1: One of my heroes, of course, was George Ants. Still the greatest to walk on the stage that I know of. And so it was an honor to sing that song. I had fun with it. It's a great song. I'm honored to be a part of this project.
0: That's Will Lane, and here is the Mark Trammell Quartet with This Old House.
2: This old house once knew my children. This old house once knew my wife. This old house was the home and comfort as we fought the storms of

cross the Mark Trammell Quartet with the Cathedral Quartet classic. They were the quartet that so many of today's groups patterned after. Here they are with one of their a cappella classics, The Wonderful Grace of Jesus.

0: Wonderful Grace of Jesus, the Cathedral Quartet. It's our All Quartets edition of the program. Coming up, something fun that Josh Singletary does at NQC. And when you think of most quartets, you think of the number four, right? This group says, hey, don't forget the piano player.
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0: 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At the National Quartet Convention, every night before the program begins, you'll find Josh Singletary of the Tribute Quartet wandering the halls with a camera in hand, broadcasting live on social media. 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
9: Hello.
8: Tell everybody who you are, where you're from.
9: My name is Rebecca. My friends and close family call me Becky. And I'm from Gary, Indiana.
8: Gary, Indiana, Gary, Indiana, Gary,
9: not Louisiana,
8: Indiana.
9: Paris, France, or Rome. That's the way the song goes. I know.
8: I'm just playing along with you, Becky.
9: I don't like playing. I don't play well with others. I used to do singing telegrams when I was young.
8: Could you sing one of the telegrams that you used to
9: no.
8: do? Come on. What was one of them?
9: Happy birthday to you, happy birthday to you. One more year sure does look good on you. That's all I remember.
0: That's just a snippet of one of his interactions, Josh Singletary of the Tribute Quartet. Here's the group with And Then.

0: and the Tribute Quartet. Scott Fowler of Legacy Five and all of the groups that we've enjoyed on the program today are driven by their love of God and their desire to spread the good news about Him.
1: Hey guys, so as you have been listening to this wonderful music called Southern Gospel Music right here on the Gospel Greats, our prayer as Legacy Five is that something that somebody has sung would cause you to realize that you, like the rest of us, are sinners in need of a Savior, in need of forgiveness. And we hope that this music has caused you to become acutely aware of that fact. And it's our prayer that you will just reach out to God and ask Him to forgive you of your sins, knowing with confidence that He promises us that if you will just do that, He will do that. He will forgive you of your sins, and the Bible says He will make you a new creation, and He will throw those sins into the sea of forgetfulness, never to be remembered again. And that's what I want for my sins, and we hope that's what you want for your sins. Ask God to forgive you, and He will, and then welcome to the family.
0: That's Scott Fowler. Here's Legacy 5 with I Stand Redeemed.

Stand Redeemed. That's Legacy 5 from their album 25. And that wraps things up for the program today. Let me give you our request line number. If you have a song you'd like to hear on a future program, then call our 24-hour request line. That number is 800-452-1473. Again, 800-452-1473. Coming up next week, we'll break out the hymn book and focus on some of the great hymns that groups have put a fresh touch on in recent years. You'll love it. Thank you for listening today. Remember, the gospel is the good news. Let's all strive to know him and to make him known. And we'll look for you again next week right here, Lord willing, with more of the Gospel Greats.

Getting laid off is never a pleasant experience. While it's far worse being on the receiving end of the news, it's not always easy being the one who has to do the letting go. In 1987, financial giant E.F. Hutton took delivering the bad news to its 18,000 employees to a bizarre but colorful level. You'll learn all about it on today's show. This is Dave Taylor, and thank you for listening in on Gospel Vinyl Gold, a show dedicated to remembering the incredible Southern gospel music and life and times of the 1970s and 80s. You remember the era, big hair, big bell-bottom jeans, and big social change. It was a colorful time to be alive, that's for sure. And on the subject of being colorful, do you remember the weird way that the iconic financial services giant E.F. Hutton let their employees know that tough times were ahead? If you worked for E.F. Hutton in 1987, you'll never forget it, and you probably still have the crayons saved back somewhere. But I'm getting ahead of myself here. That story is coming up in just a few minutes. Right now, it's time to stroll over to that 7-foot stereo console, crank up the turntable for a spin of Vinyl Gold from the Blue Ridge Quartet in 1980 with You Can't Be a Beacon on God.

The Neelands and the title cut from their Get Ready for the Rapture album back in 1988. That year, the financial world was in dismay following the stock market collapse of 1987. A lot of people lost a lot of money, and it was particularly poor timing for one of America's leading financial services companies, E.F. Hutton. You remember the iconic line that stopped traffic on busy streets, silenced the loudest of restaurants. Well, my broker is E.F. Hutton, and E.F. Hutton says, crickets. I mean, it shut the place down. 1987 was a bad year for that company, even before the stock market went south. They were overspending, losing money by the tens of millions of dollars, and under investigation for mail fraud, check kiting, and syndicated mob ties. I told you it was bad. So they did what any nationally traded company, second largest financial firm in the country, would do. They sent their 18,500 employees, not a pink slip, but a coloring book. Now, you heard that right. To be accurate, it was a coloring book along with a six-pack of Crayola crayons. We're no longer the nicest house on the block, said the E.F. Hutton coloring book. We're not even close. In fact, we're in big trouble, end quote. The 30-page book included cute drawings of houses, neighborhoods, children, dogs, even racing cars. A vice president for E.F. Hutton was interviewed saying that while the book was childlike, it was not childish. He said the message delivered could be understood in the mailroom as well as the boardroom, end quote. The book included pictures of young ruffians wearing T-shirts labeled Sears and Schwab's Cut-Rate Cowboys, two of Hutton's biggest competitors. If we don't fix our problem soon, they said, someone could take away our home. Wow. Before the end of the year, Hutton accepted a takeover proposal from Shearson Lehman, and most of their home was saved from them cut-rate cowboys at Schwab. If you were one of those 18,500 employees to get the coloring book eviction notice but lost it, they're still available on eBay. Last one I saw was about $125. So let's go back a few years when E.F. Hutton was still a great name. Here's the Lanny Wolf Trio from 1973 with a little taste of heaven on Gospel Vinyl Gold.

0: The Lanny Wolf Trio, just one of the great names of the golden vinyl era of Southern gospel music that we celebrate here on Gospel Vinyl Gold. So what are some of your favorite memories of the 70s and 80s? If you weren't around then, what are some of the things that you have heard about but would like to learn more? I'll be glad to try to help you out. While the E.F. Hutton story may not be a great memory, it was one of the stories in the backdrop behind the music that we first fell in love with at 33 and a third RPM. Want to hear more from the Lanny Wolf Trio? Say the word. You want to hear more stock market tips? I'll be glad to give you my advice, but you're better off with those cut-rate cowboys over at Schwab. That's a little joke, Schwab. You guys obviously know what you're doing over there. The point is, I'm here for you, so how can I make next week's episode even better? 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We've got the Blackwood Brothers, the Downings, and the Oak Ridge Boys coming up next on Gospel Vinyl Gold.
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that Albert E. Brumley classic has been recorded by just about everybody. But this one is one of our favorites, the Blackwood Brothers and their title cut, Turn Your Radio On, from their album recorded on Artco Records back in 1973 on Gospel Vinyl Gold. This is Dave. What a super reminder just how important radio is for all of us. It's absolutely essential for Gospel Vinyl Gold to be heard. The show only airs on radio, just like in the first days of vinyl. Did you know that radio is still number one media choice in the U.S.? A vast number of Americans, over 93%, listen to radio every week. That's more than television and, as of today's show, more than streaming and social media content all combined. So please take a minute this week and thank the good folks at this radio station you're listening to for the hard work they do all week long, keeping you entertained and encouraged. And then be sure to sneak in a good word for Gospel Vinyl Gold. They didn't have to run the show, but they did. And so let them know what a brilliant move you think it was for them to pick it up. No, I mean, really, lay on the schmooze and tell them you can't imagine how bad a week would be if you didn't hear these golden gospel classics. And while you're at it, we wouldn't mind a little pat on the back ourselves. Do something like our friend Donna from Spartanburg, South Carolina did when she wrote in recently. She says, Dave, I was listening on the Life FM app on my cell phone and heard you talking about the glowworm. I'm 44 years old and oh, what memories came flooding back. One in particular, my twin sister had received a glowworm for Christmas one year. We must have been 4 or 5. She had done something wrong, so our mom took her glowworm away and put it up somewhere. A week or so later, Dad went out to light the kerosene heater and it started smoking something awful. He rushes outside with the heater and the smoke you wouldn't believe. He was hollering, "Who put something in this kerosene heater?" Our mom was like, "Oh, that's where I put the glowworm." My sister was devastated, as was I, but when I heard you talking about the glowworm, all I could do was think about that. Oh, what memories we have. Thanks again for the laugh. Love the station, by the way. Donna, thank you so much for sharing your story. We had a great laugh sharing that great memory with you. Now, it won't replace the glowworm, but your story tickled me so much, I'm going to send you a gift normally reserved for those who call in their story on our memory line. I'm sending you our one-of-a-kind, can't-buy-it-anywhere Gospel Vinyl Gold vintage-style mug. And I hope you enjoy it. And it makes you smile as much as you did when we read your story. So now that everybody else is good and jealous that Donna got one of our mugs, you can get one too by sharing some of your favorite memories of this golden gospel era. And in the longstanding radio tradition called the teaser, I'm going to let you know how you can get a mug in just a few minutes.

0: That's the Oaks with Put Your Hand in the Hand from their album Jesus Christ, What a Man in 1971 on Gospel Vinyl Gold. Just before that was the Downings from 1969 with Even So Come on Gospel Vinyl Gold. And all right, simmer down. I know you're champing at the bit to know how you can get that special Gospel Vinyl Gold vintage style mug. So here's how you got to do it. You simply call our memory line phone number 662-318-4695. Tell me a story, any story, so long as it's true. It could be a story about the tragic fiery loss of a glowworm, or something more pleasant like the first time you heard one of your favorite gospel artists of the 70s and 80s. This show is for you and the memories that are stirred when listening to this incredible music. 662-318-4695. 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That number again, 662-318-4695 or 662-31-VINYL. 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When we come back, we've got the Hemp Hills, Happy Goodman's, Cathedrals, and some flashback fun when Gospel Vinyl Gold continues.
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their 1977 album, The Spirit of the Dove. That's the Thrasher Brothers with I'm Riding That Tide on Gospel Vinyl Gold. I'm Dave Taylor, and you're listening to the fastest hour in radio, Gospel Vinyl Gold. I don't know if it occurred to you earlier in the show when we read a story from Donna, who was listening to this classic album gospel program on an app. An app! An unthinkable medium when these golden gospel goodies were being pressed into vinyl and spinning on consoles and countertops around the world. Now, thanks to modern technology, we all get to share in these precious memories anywhere in the world thanks to the miraculous means of the internet. An amazing time we live in. So take full advantage of it and join us. The songs you hear on the show come straight from the original vinyl, but Gospel Vinyl Gold could be shared and enjoyed through all the current social media platforms of Facebook, Instagram, and Twitter. 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And now for our flashback fun. I'm looking for the year that Valerie lost her job in TV on a show that was named after her. It was the first time such a thing ever happened. Talk about awkward. That same year we endured the Valerie imposter, another lady became a household name. Well, she's a lady now, but at that time, a little girl by the name of Jessica McClure captured the hearts of people worldwide. Do you remember why? Thanks in great part to a brand new 24-hour news source, I'll bet you can probably remember what you were doing when you first heard about and then tuned into live coverage of baby Jessica's rescue from that drain pipe. But can you remember the year it happened? Was it 1987, 1988, or 1989? It was the same year that the Cathedral Quartet from Stowe, Ohio released their Land of Living album on Heartwarming and later Riversong Records. Here's Ticket to Paradise to help you remember Rhoda's embarrassment and baby Jessica's rescue in 1987, 88, or 89? The answer in 5 minutes and 35 seconds on Gospel Vinyl Gold. I'm so tired of living.

was the incomparable Cathedral Quartet with Ticket to Paradise from their album Land of the Living. I've gone on record before stating that that lineup of George Jantz, Glenn Payne, Mark Trammell, and Danny Funderburk is what I consider to be the best ever all-time quartet lineups in human history. And it doesn't hurt my claim that at the same time they recorded Ticket to Paradise, a young man by the name of Gerald Wolfe was playing piano for them. So what year did the album Land of Living come out? 1987, 1988, or 1989? It was the same year when Valerie Harper lost her starring role on her own TV sitcom that bore her own name. Most of us remember Valerie Harper from her hit character Rhoda Morgenstern in the 70s TV hit The Mary Tyler Moore Show. They had great chemistry on the show, and Harper received the Primetime Emmy Award for Outstanding Supporting Actress in a Comedy Series 3 times. And after 4 years on The Mary Tyler Moore Show, CBS rewarded Valerie Harper with her very own spin-off sitcom, Rhoda, from 1974 to 1978, where she'd received 4 more Emmy Awards and Golden Globe Award for her work. Fast forward several years, and Valerie Harper once again found herself in a primetime TV role as Valerie Hogan on a show called Valerie, about a mom juggling the demands of 3 boys, work, and a frequently absent airline pilot husband. After a salary dispute with the producers, she was let go from the show bearing her name, and in the Hollywood way her character is killed off, Sandy Duncan becomes the live-in aunt, and the show's name was changed to The Hogan Family. Valerie Harper would go on to win a breach of contract lawsuit against Lorimar Productions, and in 1990, Harper was diagnosed with lung cancer, and after a brave fight of 10 years, died on August the 30th, 2019. In Los Angeles, California, at the age of 80. In what year did the show Valerie think they could do without Valerie? 1987, 1988, or 1989? That year, another girl caught the world's attention when 18-month-old Jessica McClure slipped into an 8-inch well pipe in her aunt's backyard in Midland, Texas. Thanks to a brand new 24-hour television news network called CNN, the entire world became fixated on the story. CNN's around-the-clock coverage was so gripping that then-President Ronald Reagan commented, "Everybody in America became godmothers and godfathers of Jessica while this was going on." And it went on for more than 2 days. Enlisting the help of a variety of local and often out-of-work oil drillers, the officials hoped to free McClure from an 8-inch well casing 22 feet below the ground within minutes. However, the first workers to arrive on the scene found their tools barely adequate to penetrate the hard rock around the well, and it took about 6 hours to drill a shaft longer to drill the tunnel. TV viewers watched as paramedics and rescuers, drilling experts, and contractors worked around the clock to save baby Jessica's life. After 56 hours of drilling, water jet cutting, little Jessica singing Winnie the Pooh, Midland Fire Department paramedic Robert O'Donnell was ultimately able to inch his way into the tunnel, wrestle McClure free from the confines of the well, and handed her to a fellow paramedic named Steve Forbes, who carried her up to safety, and then paramedic Bill Queen carried her to the waiting ambulance. If you saw this, like me, you'll never forget it, but I want to know when it all went down. Well, it came back up in this case. 1987, 1988, or 1989. Baby Jessica ascended the same year Valerie descended, and the Cathedrals gave us all a ticket to paradise in the year 1987. 1987. Wow. I can still see that rescue in my mind today. Here are the Happy Goodmans from 1970 with the classic God Walks the Dark Hills on Gospel Vinyl Gold.

0: I've experienced it, and I know you've experienced it too. And there's nothing else quite like it when God meets us with just the right time and the right song. And it doesn't have to be a hard time. Recently for me, it was the Mark DuBelt family singing about the joy in serving the Lord. A timely reminder during a really busy stretch for me, but how refreshing. Thank you for that. No, I mean it. Thank you. Yours, mine, and countless other testimonies to the power of the music in the moment are all possible because of your faithful support of The Sound of Home. 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

The Imperials from their fabulous album Priority from 1980 with Finish What You Started on Gospel Vinyl Gold. And as it always happens, the finish line for the show always comes way too early, way too fast. I hope you're enjoying the show as much as I am, and I'd love to hear from you. 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And if you'd like to follow up on the life of baby Jessica McClure, I'd be glad to answer some questions for you there. 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Hope to hear from you soon. This is Dave Taylor saying so long, and remember, we don't get the chance in life to rewind, so make the most of every chance you get to be kind.

Hello there, everybody. This is Joseph Reed, and you're listening to the Singing News Top 20 Weekly Countdown. And for the next little while, we're counting down the 20 songs getting the most attention across Southern Gospel Radio. One of the things I love about doing this countdown is that the chart really gives you a snapshot of where Southern Gospel music is right now. You've got legendary names, newer voices, quartets, family groups, soloists, and artists who each bring something completely different to the format and all very special. And this week, we've got plenty happening. There are songs making their way toward the top, some familiar names fighting to hang on to their spots, and will the Guardians hang on to that number one? So turn it up. Here we go. 20 songs, one number one. We begin this week with one of the most recognizable voices in Southern gospel music. There is a warmth and sincerity to Janet Paschal's singing that has always made a lyric feel personal. She has never needed to overpower a song. She has the ability to simply tell the story and let the message do the work. And the title of this one speaks to something almost everybody understands. Most of us would rather avoid the fire altogether, but sometimes the chapters that test us are the same chapters that shape us. Starting our countdown at number 20, it's Janet Paschal with In

in the fire, beginning this week's Singing News Top 20 at number 20. At 19, we move from the fire to an empty tomb. The Mylan Hayes family have built a reputation for tight family harmony and songs that stay very close to the traditional heart of Southern gospel music. And there is something interesting about songs centered on the resurrection. No matter how many times that story has been put into music, writers continue finding new ways to tell it. Because Christianity ultimately hinges on an empty grave. Number 19 this week, the Mylan Hayes family with Garden Tomb.

That's the Mylan Hayes family at number 19 with Garden Tomb. One of the strengths of 11th Hour over the years has been their ability to combine contemporary arrangements with a sound that still fits comfortably inside Southern gospel. And sometimes a great song doesn't need a complicated idea. Yes and Amen is built around something simple, trusting what God has said even when you haven't seen the outcome yet. At number 18, here's 11th Hour with Yes and Amen.

0: Yes and Amen, 11th hour at number 18. And that brings us to our first stop in the countdown. Later on in the show, we've got a lot of music for you to hear. We'll have a few top 20 bonus cuts along the way. If you would like to request a song to be played on a future episode as a bonus cut, you can email me, radio@singingnews.com. radio@singingnews.com. We'll be right back.
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0: 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I'm Joseph Reed. We're back into the countdown at number 17 with Ernie Haas and Signature Sound. And few groups in Southern Gospel put more emphasis on presentation. Whether it's the vocal arrangement, the staging, or the energy they bring to a song, there's almost always a sense that every detail has been considered. But underneath all of that production, the song still has to connect, and this one centers on perhaps the most important introduction a person can ever make. At number 17, Ernie Haas and Signature Sound with Hello to Christ.

Ernie Haas and Signature Sound, number 17 on this week's survey with Hello to Christ. At 16, The His Songs. The His Songs have developed a sound that is easy to recognize, especially because their music often carries a bright, accessible quality without losing its gospel foundation. And the title alone almost tells you what you're about to hear. We live in a world where bad news can find you before you've even finished your first cup of coffee. So here's some good news instead. Number 16, The His Songs and Good News Savior. When you're

That's the Hiss Songs with Good News Savior number 16. Doug Anderson checks in at 15. Doug is one of those singers whose voice has enough personality that you usually know who it is before anybody even tells you. And this song carries a message that's easy to overlook because of how simple it sounds. Keep going. Keep shining. Keep doing what you're supposed to do, even when you don't immediately see the difference that you're making. Sometimes faithfulness isn't dramatic, friends. Sometimes it's simply showing up again tomorrow. At number 15, Doug Anderson, Keep Shining On.

0: That's Doug Anderson, Keep Shining On, and that's our number 15 song for the week. The Singing News Top 20 Weekly Countdown is brought to you in part by a brand new book authored by Phil Cross of Phil Cross and Poet Voices. 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He has written his first book. 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I've read the book. It is incredible. He's written songs like Champion of Love and When I Get Carried Away, just to name a few. You can read about the stories behind the songs. 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We'll be right back.
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0: Well, we've made it through six songs, and we're headed toward the middle of the Singing News Top 20. Hello, I'm Joseph Reed. And something worth noticing about this week's chart is the variety. I mean, Southern Gospel isn't just one sound anymore, and really, it never completely was. You can go from a traditional quartet arrangement to a country-flavored record to something with a much more modern production style, and all of it can live under the same umbrella. Speaking of modern production, I would put this one in that category. Number 14 belongs to Brian Free and Assurance. Brian Free has one of the most identifiable tenor voices in gospel music, and Assurance has consistently built songs around strong lyrics and powerful vocal arrangements. This song is no exception. It's called Cling to It. That's actually a pretty good picture of faith, isn't it? Sometimes faith isn't standing on a mountaintop feeling invincible. Sometimes it's holding on to what you know while everything around you is trying to convince you to let go. At 14, Brian Free and Assurance with Cling to It.

Brian Free and Assurance, Cling to It at number 14. At number 13, we have Jeff and Sherry Easter. You know, their music has always carried plenty of country influence, and that's helped give them a lane that is distinctly their own. They also understand how to deliver a song conversationally. It often feels less like somebody's performing at you and more like somebody telling you something they really believe. Here's their latest charting song at number 13, Jeff and Sherry Easter with No Rock.

That's Jeff and Sherry Easter with No Rock, sitting at number 13. Paid in Full lands at number 12 with a title that immediately asks a question. What victory? And sometimes a question makes a stronger song title than a statement because it forces you to listen for the answer, right? Southern gospel has a long history of songs about victory, heaven, even overcoming things. They are part of the vocabulary of this music. Paid in Full puts their own spin on that tradition at number 12 with What Victory?

That's Paid in Full at number 12 with What Victory. Well, we've officially reached the doorstep of the top 10. And if you're someone who loves harmony, this part of the chart gets especially interesting. You've got quartets coming up, mixed groups, some strong individual voices, and several songs that have become very familiar to Southern Gospel Radio. One of the fun things about a countdown is watching a song slowly make that journey. It might begin near 20, then suddenly it's 15, then 11, and before long you're wondering whether it can go all the way to number one. We're about to find out which songs are getting close. Number 11 is next. We'll be back. Each week on the show, we try to squeeze in some bonus cuts of up-and-coming Southern Gospel songs or maybe even classics. You can request a bonus cut to be featured on a future episode by emailing me, radio@singingnews.com. Here are the Irwins with Taste and See.

0: A top 20 bonus cut from the Irwins. 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
0: Hey there, everybody. Welcome back to the Singing News Top 20 Weekly Countdown. Tribute takes the number 11 position with It Could Have Been a Mountain. Tribute has become one of the groups that consistently balances the traditional quartet structure with a modern approach to song selection and arrangements. And this title is a good reminder about perspective, by the way. Something may look enormous while you're facing it, and considerably smaller once you made it through. Sometimes the thing we thought would stop us becomes part of the story we tell about how we kept going. Number 11, it's Tribute Quartet with It Could Have Been a Mountain.

0: Tribute Quartet coming in at number 11 with It Could Have Been a Mountain. We're getting ready to break into that top 10, so don't go anywhere. The countdown will continue.
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2: On a recent family vacation to the North Carolina Outer Banks, we visited some awe-inspiring historic lighthouses. We toured Body Lighthouse, Currituck Beach Lighthouse, and Cape Hatteras Lighthouse. These beacons of light have saved many ships from sinking in the dangerous waters called the Graveyard of the Atlantic. But a lighthouse can only serve its purpose when it is operated by a hard-working lighthouse keeper. In the early days, whale oil was used for the lamps, and the keepers had to be sure the oil supply never ran low. When the Fresnel lens came along, almost every lighthouse adopted the new technology, which concentrated and focused the light beam, resulting in more ships being saved. Still, the keeper had to diligently clean and polish 336 lens prisms. On our tour of the Cape Hatteras Light Station, I saw something very small at the museum that captivated me. In one of the display cases was the key to the lighthouse, used day and night by the keeper to ensure the light kept burning. If the keeper had ever decided not to climb those steep stairs on a stormy night, a ship could have met its demise and sunk to the bottom of the ocean. So what about us? As Christians, we have the ultimate key for the storms of life, Jesus. And he has called us all to shine our lights for others, to help navigate the way through treacherous times. So stand tall for Christ and let your light shine brightly.

Counting down the 20 most popular songs in Southern gospel music, I'm Joseph Reed. Thank you for tuning in. We have made it into the top 10, and here come Justified Quartet. Storm imagery has appeared in gospel songs for generations, probably because it works so well. Everybody understands what a storm represents. Could be confusion or fear, things happening that you can't control. But the key word in this little title isn't really storm, it's beyond. You see, the storm isn't the destination. At number 10, Justified Quartet with Beyond the Storm.

Beyond the Storm, it's Justified Quartet at number 10. At number 9, we have the Neelands, and few names are more deeply connected to the history of Southern gospel music than the Neelands, and their music has reached audiences far beyond the traditional boundaries of Southern gospel music. This week's song brings the focus directly back to Calvary. Sometimes the most effective gospel songs take something familiar and make you consider it from a highly different angle. Listen to this. At number 9, the Neelands with Three Nails Instead.

That's the Neelands with Three Nails Instead at number 9. Number 8, it's the Kramers with And We Will. There's something powerful, friends, about a song built around determination. Not maybe, not well, we'll see. It's we will. Those two words, they carry a lot of weight, don't they? The Kramers continue their run inside the top 10 this week at number 8 with And We Will. We

0: Kramer showing up at number 8 on this week's survey with And We Will. 7 songs remain, and from this point forward, every position gets harder to earn. 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They reflect airplay happening across a wide group of stations, markets, and audiences. That's why climbing into this part of the countdown is a significant accomplishment for any artist. And our next stretch will include a soloist, family groups, and quartets. Stick around.
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0: On radio stations from coast to coast, this is the Singing News Top 20 Weekly Countdown. I'm Joseph Reed. Scotty Inman lands at number 7 with his latest, Broken Man Can. Scotty has spent years around quartet music, and you can hear that background even when he's recording a solo project. There's a strong emphasis on melody, story, and a lyric that can stand on its own. This title, it flips expectations. We tend to focus on what a broken person cannot do. This song asks us to consider what a broken man can do when grace enters the picture. It's beautiful. At 7, Scotty Inman with Broken Man Can.

Scotty Inman at number 7 with Broken Man Can. At number 6, family harmony has always occupied a special place in Southern gospel music. We talk about it on the show often because voices that grow up singing together often develop a blend that's difficult to just manufacture. And the Taylors have made that blend a major part of their sound, and this song gives us 3 things everybody could probably use a little more of: peace, love, joy. Number 6, the Taylors.

That's the Taylors with Peace, Love, Joy at number 6. We're into the top 5 now. Phillips and Banks take number 5 with The Anthem, that's based on Psalm 98. One of the oldest traditions in Christian music is taking the words and themes of Scripture and putting them into a song. In fact, long before radio charts, recording studios, or concert stages even existed, God's people were singing. Psalm 98 itself calls for a joyful noise unto the Lord. Phillips and Banks bring that idea into this week's Top 5. At number 5, their very first Top 5, here are Phillips and Banks with The Anthem, Psalm 90.

0: Phillips and Banks, number 5, the anthem, Psalm 98. That is two married couples that are best friends. I love those guys. They're from my hometown of Bristol, Tennessee, and they're doing fantastic in the Southern gospel music world. More importantly, they love the Lord, and they're real. And now there are four. We're about to find out how they line up. Now, before we do, think about how difficult it is for any song to make it this far. Thousands of gospel songs are released, but only a handful ever reach the upper end of a national radio chart. These final four have connected, and we're going to see where they land when we come back.
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0: We are songs 4, 3, and 2 away from revealing this week's number one song. Will the Guardians hold on to the top spot? We'll find out soon. Sound Street is number 4 with Mountains Will Fall. It's another song this week using mountain imagery. But this time, the message isn't about climbing one. It's about watching one move. There are moments when an obstacle looks permanent simply because we've stared at it for so long. You may be going through some things right now. It looks like a mountain ahead of you. It's been there a while. You've been hurting. You've really needed peace. But permanent and impossible aren't always the same thing. Remember that. Sound Street has a top 5 record this week that can bless us whenever we're looking at a mountain. It says, Mountains Will Fall, number 4.

songs remain, and at number three, Anthem Edition with He Is Who He Is. Anthem Edition represents another chapter in the long tradition of male quartet singing. They used to be named the Old Paths, but they changed the name due to some negativity with that hashtag on social media that wasn't even related to them. It was a good name change, and now I believe it has transitioned well. They bring a younger energy and contemporary production style to that classic quartet format, and this particular song rests on a very simple declaration. Circumstances may change, but God's character doesn't depend on those circumstances. Number three this week, Anthem Edition with He Is Who He Is.

0: for multiple weeks, but this week they take the runner-up position with I Know You. They've built a remarkably consistent catalog of songs that connect with Southern Gospel Radio, and one reason is their ability to find lyrics that sound immediately familiar without simply repeating what has already been done. There's a difference between knowing about someone and actually knowing them. That's the idea sitting at the center of this song, falling from number one, just one spot, to number two this week. It's The Guardians with I Know You.
1: If I know me, I could miss the mark 1,000 times. And some

That's the Guardians with I Know You at number two. And that means we have a new number one song this week, and we're going to find out what that is when we come back. Don't go anywhere. The Singing News Top 20 Weekly Countdown is on the air. We appreciate you for hanging out with us today. I'm Joseph Reed. Well, it's time for another bonus cut, and many times our bonus cuts are brand new radio singles that have just been released, and you may not have even heard them yet. This one is no exception. It's been out for about a week. It's the long-awaited new single from The Perrys. This is the title cut to the record that will be coming out soon. It's What God.

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0: Well, we've got time for one more bonus cut on the show this week. It's Jonathan Wilburn with his latest radio single, I Love It, a hand-clapping toe-tapper, right side.

Well, it's time to reveal this week's number one song. It's the Lefevre Quartet with Whatever Hallelujah. There's an interesting idea wrapped up in that title. We tend to associate hallelujah with the good days, the answered prayers, the victories, the celebrations. But faith becomes something deeper when you can still find a hallelujah in the middle of whatever life hands you. Not because everything is good, but because God still is. Congratulations to the Lefevre Quartet, the number one song on this week's Singing News Top 20, Whatever Hallelujah.

Lefevre Hallelujah by the Lefevre Quartet, your number one song on the Singing News Top 20 Weekly Countdown. I want to say congratulations to everyone involved with the record and congratulations to every artist represented in this week's Top 20. I'm Joseph Reed, and thanks for spending some time with me as we've counted down the biggest songs in Southern Gospel Radio. Make sure to listen again next week. Call someone. Tell them about the Top 20 Countdown. Tell them when to listen and where to listen. And if you want to talk to me, maybe you want to just make a song request as a bonus cut or say hello. You can do that at radio@singingnews.com. Until next time, keep the Southern Gospel music turned up. Keep encouraging somebody along the way. And I'll meet you right back here next week for another Singing News Top 20 Weekly Countdown.

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3: 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I asked her, "Hey, do you listen to KWFC?" 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